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Christian FM. Hey, I'm Andy. 21% of people have never done this on vacation. Is it go on a cruise, ride a train, or go camping? Your answer is next with your number of the day. Ooh.

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0: You either get it and love it, or you say, no way, it's not for me. 21% of people say, I have never gone camping. And as someone who's camped a whole bunch, there are times where it feels like everything goes wrong. But even in those moments, memories are made. I remember when I was a kid, went camping, horrible mosquitoes, and we tried to fish and we didn't catch anything. But every moment of that was enjoyed together as a family. Yeah, we might have been miserable, but we were miserable together. I don't feel like I'm selling camping very well here.
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0: 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My show today is thanks to AirDox Heating and Cooling. Their site is airdoxac.com. Either you love it or you say, Andy, there's no way I'd do it because I've heard the horror stories of what happens when you try to go camping.
1: My son had a funny incident. He was around 8 years old, and I finally had talked him into going away to a Christian camp. And he was like, no, Mom, I just don't know if I want to do that. There's stuff out there. And he was kind of a nervous child. He goes for a week. He comes off the bus. And I find out during his stay, a tornado hit there. And lightning hit one of the cabins and it started on fire. And there was a herd of spiders that crawled out of the drain. And I said, well, you are going to have some fantastic stories to tell someone about camp. Everybody else just goes to camp. He goes, Mom, you're right. It was a great week. But everything I told him that wouldn't happen did.
0: And he loved it anyway.
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1: It's good to make memories this summer. The memories aren't always of good things, but that doesn't make it a bad memory. We were fishing, and my 9-year-old son Ezra caught one on the first cast, even though it was about the smallest one you could ever see. I don't know how it actually latched onto the hook. He was over the moon. Then he casts again and catches another one right away. And this one was a bit bigger. We get the picture with him holding it. He's all grins. And then as I'm trying to take the hook out, I start to struggle. The hook was deep. The fish was thrashing around. And then it goes limp. My son immediately knows that something is wrong. Dad, can we take it to the vet? No, buddy. I don't think there's anything we can do. He went from ecstatic to empty in just a minute. But I don't think he'll ever forget that next moment, even though it was sad. His parents wrapping their arms around him and explaining that sometimes sad things happen. We may never understand why. But we can trust God to help us get through it.
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A soldier was patiently waiting for Laura's Flower Shop to open at 7 a.m. And the reason why, I might make you smile. That's coming up.

0: more of the music that adds a little extra brightness right here. Inspiring and encouraging. The story behind the song, Faith, Hope, Love. Here's Darren from We Are Messengers.
1: I've done a lot of things in my life that have brought acclaim or honor or glory to me and my talents and my abilities. But I know this, and the scriptures remind me, that the only things that really matter and that will only remain when all is said and done are faith, hope, and love. So friends, whatever we do today, let it be informed by those three things, by faith, hope, love. Those things matter, they last, they're permanent, and through Jesus, they change the world. Still try.

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0: Laura was surprised to see a uniformed Army soldier standing out front her flower shop at 7 a.m., patiently waiting for it to open. He was on his way to the airport to go overseas for a year. He placed an order for 52 bouquets and told Laura, "I usually bring home a bouquet of flowers for my wife every Friday, and I don't want to let her down when I'm away. 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

0: First, it was the bakery. Then, the hardware store. One by one, the businesses in another Midwest small town disappeared. Finally, the last grocery store shut its doors. Buying milk suddenly meant a 24-mile round trip. Most people figured that was just life in a small town nowadays. Except one high school senior. While most kids his age were thinking about graduation, Nick bought the grocery store. He negotiated the deal himself, went to class during the day, ran deliveries after school, played football on Friday nights, then went back to stocking shelves. Most young people leave small towns looking for opportunity. Nick looked around and decided to become one. That's how to love God and love people.
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0: 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My name's Andy. Jesus healed a lot of sick people. And often it happened because people brought the person needing healing, and then they would beg Jesus to help. And if you look in God's word, Jesus never looks down on them for being desperate. Instead, he would recognize their faith and then grant their request. I'm embarrassed when I'm desperate for anything, but desperation, faith, and begging Jesus to help, it's the beginning of transformation.
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1: He's a famous personal trainer and motivational speaker, and he talks to people way richer than we would ever even have a chance to be in the same orbit with. And they all say the same thing to him, which is kind of interesting. That's your Daily Joy Scroll coming up.

0: Christian FM, my name's Andy. It could be a celebrity, athlete, I don't know, just someone that you work with. You go, man, if I had your life, if I had that, if I had this. Personal trainer and motivational speaker David Goggins talked about that.
1: It's a choice that people have to make in life. But what's so funny about it is even the richest of rich, who have everything, they always ask me this question. I feel like I'm missing something.
0: He thinks the answer is in the hard work that people are avoiding, but that's half of it. The most important thing is a relationship with Jesus. You find purpose in him, and then that other half is then fulfilling that purpose he has for you.
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3: 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Shannon Maitland is the executive director. 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What are the types of people in our community that you help learn to read?
4: 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Over the years, we've had an influx of people from other countries moving here and wanting to learn English. So we help both groups of people and everybody in between, and provide free one-on-one tutoring, as well as group classes, conversation clubs. We help people study for the GED or career exams. We also help people study for their U.S. citizenship so they can pass that exam.
3: 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How does that work?
4: All of our tutoring happens in public places. We have a beautiful partnership with the library, which we've had for many years, and they let us use space. So we get to use their meeting rooms and their study rooms. We also have group classes with our partners. So we have one at United Against Poverty. We have one at United Way. We have one coming up at Gifford Youth Achievement Center and Laura Riding Jackson Foundation. We're always looking for space because we have so many students. We have a waiting list of about 80 people right now. So we're always looking for partners and public spaces.
3: I'm not a professional educator. I haven't been trained in this sort of thing. Can someone like me learn how to help someone learn how to read?
4: Yes, we would love to have you or anyone like you who is interested in helping people learn how to read and improve their communication skills. So we provide ongoing support. We do a new tutor training, which is typically the third Thursday of the month at the main library in Vero Beach. And we provide you with training and the basics there. 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We have professional development sessions almost every month to talk about topics and tips and resources and tools. And then we also have a tutor training team who mentors and talks with tutors to answer questions or give ideas, as well as an education coordinator on the staff.
3: If someone's interested in pursuing this as a tutor, what do they need to do?
4: Calling our office, that's area code 772-778-2223. 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You can sign up there.
3: Shannon Maitland from Indian River Literacy Services, the executive director. Thanks so much for taking some time out for us today.
4: Thank you so much for having me today, Bruce.
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0: The good news about faith is you don't have to have it figured out. It's the same with prayer. Prayer is simply talking with God. There's a whole bunch of different ways to do it, but you can just start here with what could be the bravest prayer. Hey, God, I don't understand, but I trust you.
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1: You are awesome!
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1: Lauren lost her job, couldn't cover rent for 2 months. In some desperation, she goes to her landlord and said, "What can I do?" And instead of putting Lauren and her son on the streets, the landlord said, "You've been a good tenant for 10 years. I know times are tough. Take your time, find another job, and just pay me back as soon as you can." 10 months later, Lauren went back to the landlord with a check, paying him back in full.
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0: Summer is dangerous because that's the time when kids will beg you for ice cream relentlessly. It doesn't matter if there's no money, if there's no time, they will ask no matter what. And at some point, you just tell them to knock it off. It's just not happening. But God's not that way. His word says that you can throw the whole weight of your anxieties on him, for you are his personal concern. So when your day needs for the day are ice cream or something much bigger, you can talk to him. That's prayer. And start by saying, "Hey God, thank you that I can come to you. Here are my needs today."
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0: 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Not once in God's word does it ever say worry about it, stress over it, or figure it out. But over and over, it clearly says, trust God. So God, today we trust you in everything, in every way, in every moment. Amen.
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Christian FM. My name is Brandy Lene. Sometimes we just need a reminder. The longest recorded conversation that Jesus had in the Bible was with a broken woman at the well. It's a reminder that Jesus meets us in our brokenness, always has time for us, and offers healing, restoration, and hope. No one, absolutely no one, is too far gone for his redeeming love. And remember, Jesus didn't ignore the broken woman at the well. He saw her pain, her past, her shame, still chose to stay and speak with her. That's the heart of Jesus, the heart of our Savior. He doesn't run from broken people. He meets them with truth, grace, and redemption. You might feel unworthy, too far gone, or ashamed of your past, but the same Savior who sat beside that well is still calling people today. His love still restores. His mercy still heals. His grace still changing lives. No past is too messy. No failure too great. And no person is beyond the reach of God's redeeming love. Just in case you need a reminder today.

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Inspiring and encouraging.

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2: I'm Brandy. Glad you're here. We're celebrating the day together. And so I was watching a video of this little boy. He's at an outdoor street festival. There's people sitting around eating. Musicians and a band are performing. And he got separated from his dad. And so one of the musicians put the little boy on his shoulders so he could look over the crowd and try to spot his dad. And the little boy is crying and the whole crowd joins in. They start chanting his dad's name, Eduardo, Eduardo. And some of the other musicians start chanting and clapping, and on their microphones they're calling for the little boy's dad. And finally you see dad make his way through the crowd, and he and his little boy are reunited and they're hugging. And the person who posted the video put, my faith in humanity has been restored.
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0: Christian FM. My name is Brandy Lene. I'm so glad we get to celebrate the day together. And I was just sharing that story with you about the little boy who was separated from his dad at one of those like street festivals where there's music and everyone got together, put the boy up on their shoulders, and they were all chanting his dad's name until they were able to spot him and they were reunited. And the person who posted the video said, "My faith in humanity has been restored." Liz, I'm just curious, what did you see or witness that restored your faith in humanity?
1: I would have to say the shooting in Colorado. Not the shooting, but the way that everybody came together and helped each other. Because I've been watching the specials on it and how the other people that got hurt or injured tried to help the ones that were injured or protect them.
0: Yeah, I get what you're saying. And how did it make you feel when you were watching the stories of people helping each other and coming together?
1: It made me feel good because I'm a strong Christian. I have a lot of faith. And I'm like, it's like the country needed to see that. I felt better because, like, well, maybe that'll help.

0: Christian FM. It's easy to focus on all the yucky stuff going on in the world, but every now and then there's something that happens, something that we see or experience that restores our faith in humanity. I'm Brandy. I'm so thankful that you're here. I was watching a video of this young man. He's at a street festival. A lot of people sitting around eating. There are live bands and musicians playing, and he was separated from his dad. So one of the musicians put him up on his shoulders so he could look over the crowd and try to spot his dad. And everyone started chiming in and clapping and chanting his dad's name, trying to get his dad's attention. And even the other artists performing got on their microphones and they started calling for this little boy's dad until finally dad shows up and he and his son are hugging. And the person who posted the video said, "My faith in humanity has been restored." What did you see or experience, Maggie, that gave you that same feeling?
1: You know what? As a social worker, I get to see that. I work with abused children, and when I see a foster parent that is willing to take a child that, you know, especially an adolescent, that they have gone through troubles, they're problematic, and they're willing to open their home.
0: Yes.
1: To accept them into their environment, that really just hits me, because not too many people are willing to do that.
2: Excited to be part of your family's summer fun. Inspiring and encouraging. 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
1: Christian FM. I don't mean to drudge up any old arguments in your household. You may have buried the hatchet and moved on, but it's on the internet today, so I just wanted to share it. My name is Brandy Lene. Thanks for letting me keep you company. And there is an interior design expert, a lifestyle expert. She's called an influencer online. And she says that the toilet paper roll should actually be under. But let me explain. Not because that's the right way, but because she says that putting your toilet paper roll under helps you to save money. She says when you put it over, you use more. So therefore, of course, you run out quicker and you have to go and buy more. And she says that, I don't know where she gets her facts, but that it was actually something that the toilet paper companies came up with to get us to use more toilet paper. Okay, she might be an expert, but over is still the right way. Just saying.
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Perfectly Christian FM. My name is Brandy Lene. Thanks so much for letting me keep you company. There was an outdoor street festival, music festival type of thing going on. People sitting around eating. There was a band performing. All of a sudden, one of the musicians spots a little boy who has been separated from his dad. So he lifts him up on his shoulders so that the little boy could see through the crowd and try and spot his dad. Everyone nearby chimed in. They started chanting his dad's name, Eduardo, trying to get dad's attention. When finally you see dad making his way through the crowd and he's reunited with this little guy, there's lots of tears. And the person who captured the video and posted it online, it's going viral, by the way, if you want to see it, just put the hashtag, my faith in humanity has been restored.

0: the story behind the song Faith, Hope, Love. 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
1: I've done a lot of things in my life that have brought acclaim or honor or glory to me and my talents and my abilities. But I know this, and the scriptures remind me, that the only things that really matter and that will only remain when all is said and done are faith, hope, and love. So friends, whatever we do today, let it be informed by those three things, by faith, hope, love. Those things matter, they last, they're permanent, and through Jesus, they change the world.
2: Still try.

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1: We don't always get to see the best side of humanity, but every now and then we get a glimpse of kindness. We have something happen or we witness something that just restores our faith that there are good and kind people out there. It's Nightlight with Brandy. My name's Brandy Lene. Felicia, has anything ever happened to restore your faith in humanity?
2: My daughter and I were shopping, and we went to eat lunch. And then we went out to do some things after we had eaten, and we came, and she goes, "Mom, my purse. Oh, my purse isn't here, Mom." And I said, "Oh, my gosh." So we went back, though they didn't know. They said, you know, here's the phone number of the man. And so my daughter called the guy, and he told us where he lived. We went up to his house, and everything was in it. I looked at him, and I said, "You know, I really, really appreciate you doing this." And he kind of looked at me and goes, "That's okay. I just wanted you to have your purse." So, yeah, that was really cool.
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4: 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You know, getting off to a great start is so important for kids in our community. And one organization that's all about that is the Indian River County Healthy Start. And the CEO of the organization, Andrea Berry, is joining us today. And Andrea, it's the truth, right? We get kids off on the right foot and their future is a lot brighter.
5: That's right, Bruce. Healthy Start works with mothers and families and fathers to ensure that every baby sets that healthy start them out right.
4: And how do you connect with babies in our community? What's your source of contact with families?
5: Well, I'm proud to say Healthy Start sees about 95% of the mothers and babies in this county face-to-face interaction. We do that through so many methods. The first being that since we're empowered by the Department of Health, there's a screen that comes with every newborn, every newly pregnant mother gets a prenatal risk screening tool. And so if there's something going on with mommy, she needs help, she's looking for something, we immediately sit with her and help her get whatever she needs. And then on top of that, bedside at the hospital, we are partners with the hospital. And so we sit with every single mom and we talk about important issues like breastfeeding, safe sleep, postpartum depression, and just those general changes to your life that are going to happen when you have your first child, and then every other child that you bring into the house really does change a lot of dynamics. So we find out what's going on with the family and we help them to provide anything that they need to have that successful relationship.
4: So oftentimes when someone gives birth, they've got the support of a family or close friends that rally around them. But for many folks, you're probably their only contact in the community, aren't you?
5: That's really true. Yeah, there, you know, we do. It's amazing that in a community that has such affluence that we do see so many moms that are alone, that don't have anyone. About 50% of the moms that give birth at Indian River Medical Center or in this county are enrolled in Medicaid services. About 50% are unmarried. And so that leaves them oftentimes alone. And so actually we do have a program called our doula program, our community doula program, where we train members from the community to be with moms during birth. Because we were seeing a lot of moms coming to the hospital with no one to support them during that very, you know, scary, transformative time. It can be an empowering experience of bringing a baby into the world, or it can be, you know, something that feels very lonely. So we have people that are able to be with mommy and support her, not medically, but emotionally and physically. And that program has shown amazing outcomes already, decreased cesarean rates and increased breastfeeding rates and empowered happier mothers.
4: Wow, such great work. And as children develop in our community, I know there's various contact points that you make with families, right?
5: We do. We do from, like I mentioned, the prenatal part, afterwards in the hospital, and then we continue. We have what's called the coordinated intake and referral process. That it's a one-stop shop, basically. We have Stacy, who is our coordinated intake and referral person, and she literally meets every mother, almost every single mom talks to Stacy, and she links them with whatever they need. So if they go to church and someone at church says, you know what, I really want to refer you to get some help, we'll have them reach out to Healthy Start, and then we will get her connected to whatever she needs.
4: What a fantastic organization, and you're not-for-profit, so obviously funding is important. One of the ways you do some fundraising is through activities in the community. You've got a big event coming up in January, January the 6th. I don't know if I have enough time to train for half marathon at this point, but you do have a beachside, what, half marathon and 5K?
5: That's right.
4: You're expecting a lot of runners?
5: Oh, gosh, I hope so. Yeah, it's a great run, a beautiful run. So if you are a runner and you want to support babies, families in this community, that's a great way to do it. It's real fun, gets you really going in the morning in that cool January weather, hopefully.
4: Yes.
5: And, so it's 6:45, 5K, and half marathon, and we would love to have you there. So please call Healthy Start to get any more information or visit our website, and you can find out all about the Beachside Half Marathon.
4: All about supporting you, whether it's through the race or through giving or through volunteer time. They can all come to your website. What's that website?
5: www.irchealthystart.org.
4: irchealthystart.org. And that's going to have all the information for
5: that's
4: you.
5: Right.
4: Andrea Berry, the CEO of Healthy Start in Indian River County. Thank you so much.
5: Oh, gosh. It was a pleasure.
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1: My name's Brandy Lene. I'm so glad you're here. And you know, we don't always get to see humanity at its best, but every now and then we get a glimpse and we're able to say, you know, there really are kind people in the world. John, you ever experienced something that made you feel that way?
2: Didn't happen to me, but it happened to my teenage son a couple years ago. He went on a missions trip and lost his wallet and all the money he had, and we had to wire him more money. And he got home, and we went and got him his new license and all, you know, social security card and everything. And about 2 weeks later, we got a package in the mail from a postmark in New York City, and somebody had somehow tracked him down, figured out where he lived, and sent him his wallet with everything in it back to him.
1: Whoa, that is awesome.
2: And we lived in Minnesota at the time, so.

0: 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My name is Brandy Lene, and it's time for a summertime shout-out. Ashley, Kaylee, Jacob, Noah, and Riley are sharing the highlights of what they've been up to so far this summer.
1: Camping in Chicago.
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0: Camping. Man, you guys have been busy. Thanks so much for having us along.
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1: I'm Brandy Lene. Thanks so much for letting me celebrate the day with you.
0: Your kids can amass quite a fortune with those wiggly teeth if you hold on to the money that the tooth fairy leaves under the pillow. I thought it was crazy when the going rate for each tooth went up to $4.57. But this year, I almost shouldn't say this out loud, parents, because, you know, it varies from household to household. But in case you're wondering, some places, it's up to $5.36 per tooth. I remember when I was young, we got a quarter. The tooth fairy's probably got a lot more expenses now. You know, it costs more to get around and do whatever tooth fairy things the tooth fairy does. But, you know, don't get your hopes up. It might be a quarter, might be a dollar. It might be a really nice gift. I don't know. The tooth fairy does different things, so I'm trying to back out of it, Mom and Dad.

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1: I hope you had a great weekend. I'm Brandy Lene. I hope you got to check a few things off of the weekend to-do list, or maybe you just got to relax, or a combination of that and spending some time with the ones you love. I had a chance to catch up with an old friend. We haven't had a conversation in a while, and we were feeling overdue, so we called, and it was a great chat. She does need some prayer, don't we all? But she needs some prayer for a situation she's facing right now with one of her kids. Her kids told her something that was really difficult for her to wrap her mind around, but she's working through it and just needing support and prayer. So if you get some time and you can say a prayer for my friend, I'd really appreciate that, and that relationship between, a parent and child, that would be restored. And there's a lot going on. We want to pray for you too. We know you have a lot going on. Relationships can be complicated, difficult, especially, you know, when your kids grow up and you raise them a certain way, and now they're doing their own thing. Or maybe you're having difficulties in your marriage or your finances. Whatever the case may be, we're here to support each other, and prayer is the most powerful way that we can do that. When you get some time, hop onto our website. That's where you can find and join our prayer community.
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4: 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Inspiring and encouraging. 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

0: Christian FM. Of course, we know there are nice, kind people in the world. But so often when we watch the news and stories on the internet, it kind of makes you wonder, are there still nice people out there? My name is Brandy Lene, and there was a story online about this little boy. He got lost at a music festival, and one of the musicians put him up on his shoulders so that he could look over the crowd and spot his dad. And everyone nearby, the people sitting there at the tables eating, some of the other musicians, they all started to chant his dad's name to get his dad's attention. Before long, you see his dad make his way through the crowd. He's reunited with his little boy. They're hugging. There's tears. And the person who took the video and posted it said, "My faith in humanity has been restored. There are still kind people out there." And so, Daniel, I'm just wondering, have you seen or experienced something that made you feel that way?
1: About a week ago, my younger sister was driving home and happened to see a military vehicle broken down on the side of the freeway. And so she called my mom, and my mom drove down there, and she fed 30 people lunch. Military guys on the side of the freeway that were broken down for hours. And so she went to pick up chicken for these guys, and the manager decided he was going to help out, and so he donated half of the food.
0: Wow, that's amazing.
1: It was just an incredible example to me, just to go above and beyond, you know, the normal drive-by and rather-not-them attitude that I so often have, and actually make an impact on someone.

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1: I think sometimes we all wonder, God, do you hear me? Do you see what I'm going through? And I saw this. I wanted to share it with you in case you are going through one of those seasons where you're wondering, God, have you forgotten me? I'm Brandy. Thanks for letting me keep you company. This little devotional I saw says, take heart. God is watching over you, and nothing happens on this earth that he doesn't see. We can rest in the fact that we can go to him, knowing that he cares deeply about everything we face. He is not a disconnected, unfeeling God. He is part of our daily lives. And that's actually a quote from author and speaker Lisa Turkhurst. And she gives a verse to go along with that. If you want to look it up for yourself, it's 1 Peter 3:12. For the eyes of the Lord are on the righteous, and his ears are attentive to their prayer.
2: 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Inspiring and encouraging. 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

0: forever. 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
1: Christian FM. There really are nice, kind, good people in the world. And sometimes we can lose sight of that because we get so much messaging to the opposite on the news and on the internet. And so it's nice when you see or experience something that reminds you, hey, there are some great people in the world. I'm Brandy. I'm glad you could make it. Jennifer, what happened to remind you of that?
2: Okay, a couple things that I have seen is the way, like, kids are towards each other. Like, sometimes before they used to be, like, really mean, and I kind of see my kids, from my perspective, like, changing, wanting to help the homeless and stuff, and a lot of it has to do because I've kind of showed them more to God. I'm getting them back to church and all this stuff, so it's a good impact, like, the way the youth are being towards each other. I see it in my own kids. I see it in other kids. I just see the humbleness and the grace within them, and it's amazing.
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Christian FM. My name's Brandy Lene. I saw this quote today from Maya Angelou, and I just wanted to pass it along because I just felt like it's something we can all do, something easy to remember, short, simple, and sweet. Try to be a rainbow in someone else's cloud.

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1: I'm Brandy. Glad you're here. We're celebrating the day together. And I know you're seeing it. We're all seeing it. The back to school posts on social. Somehow I got caught up on the loop of parents who are dropping their kids off for the very first time. They're going to like TK or preschool or something like that. And these parents are just not okay. And I can totally relate. And you probably can too. Either you're going through it now or you've been through it where it's like, I'm not going to survive this. Drop my kid off with strangers for a few hours a day, and what if he needs me or she needs me, or what if, you know, they get scared and I'm not there, and you go through all of these emotions. Well, my grandson, my four-year-old grandson, he's nonverbal. He's been in daycare, but now he's enrolled in school. He had his first day yesterday, and I was not okay. You know, this is such a huge thing now, though. So many children are entering school, and they're having speech issues. That's what we're learning more and more about this. And so his words are coming slowly. They're starting to sound more and more like actual words that we can make out, but still not quite, you know, there. And so the teachers are very kind and walking us through it and everything, but yeah. That one had me waving goodbye to my sweetheart. No, Meme was not okay.
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2: My name's Brandy Lene. Thanks so much for letting me keep you company. I was sharing with you earlier that my four-year-old grandson is nonverbal for the moment. His words are coming, but it's a very common thing right now. So many more kids are just being diagnosed with having some speech delays and speech issues. And there's a mom who's going viral because her son, Hunter, he's 11 years old, he's autistic, and he's nonverbal. And he usually communicates with these devices where he can type out his thoughts or what he wants to say. And not so long ago, they were at a restaurant when his device, the battery went dead. And so it left him without his usual way of communicating. And so she says that he grabbed a napkin and he wrote out from memory a keyboard. And he started to type out what he wanted to order. And she said, you know what? She was just like, the light bulb went off. She got a keyboard tattooed on her arm, she said, because you can't depend on technology. It's going to fail. And she doesn't want her son to ever be without a means to communicate. So now when he doesn't have his device, he's got mom's arm. He can tap out the letters and tap out the words and always has a means of communication. She's going viral, of course, because just the sweetest and most creative way to make sure her son always has a voice.

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1: We get to celebrate the day together. I'm so glad. My name's Brandy Lene, and we're staring right at a brand new school year. We know that teachers can make all the difference in the world. And here's a teacher going above and beyond to make his kindergartners feel welcome and safe.

0: That's Dwayne Reed, a dean of students at a Chicago elementary school. He always loved to sing. It's paying off because that video is going viral. If you want to check it out, it's all over the internet. I want to go back to kindergarten.
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2: 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Inspiring and encouraging. 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

0: Christian FM. I'm really glad you're here. My name's Brandy Lene, and I just want to say a quick prayer for back to school. Lord, would you fill all the teachers with life-giving words and build them up so they can pour into our children? I just pray that you would give our kids strength and encouragement this school year. May we walk not in fear, but in confidence, knowing that you are with us. We just thank you that our children will seek wisdom and understanding. Give them hearts that want to learn and enable them to understand what they're being taught. Help them to be kind and to be lights in a generation that is increasingly dark. Use them, mold them, shape them, and watch over them. In Jesus' name we pray. Amen.
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1: Christian FM. My name's Brandy Lene. I hope you had a great weekend, and I hope you're excited about the week ahead. It's a fresh new start, a chance to be better and do better than we were last week, make a difference in someone's life. In fact, a friend of mine was sharing a recent experience grabbing coffee. He says the cashier handed him his drink, and she said, "Have a great day. Thank you." And he looked at her and smiled and said, "Thank you for being you." And he said she paused, put her hands on her heart, and she seemed to be surprised that someone would say that. She closed her eyes and smiled and said, "You just made my day." And he said, "You know, it doesn't take a lot to make someone's day. You don't have to be a politician, an influencer, a CEO, or a preacher. It takes nothing more than a compliment to change someone's day." And he said it causes a ripple effect, because just think about that. Now her next customer is going to get an even bigger hello, an even bigger smile. She's feeling encouraged and inspired. And so it just ripples. It just takes one drop of kindness to change the surface of the entire pond.

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1: I'm Brandy. Glad you're here. We're celebrating the day together. And I was watching a video of this little boy. He's at an outdoor street festival. There's people sitting around eating. Musicians and a band are performing. And he got separated from his dad. And so one of the musicians put the little boy on his shoulders so he could look over the crowd and try to spot his dad. And the little boy is crying and the whole crowd joins in. They start chanting his dad's name, Eduardo, Eduardo. And some of the other musicians start chanting and clapping, and on their microphones, they're calling for the little boy's dad. And finally, you see dad make his way through the crowd, and he and his little boy are reunited and they're hugging. And the person who posted the video put, "My faith in humanity has been restored."
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0: Christian FM. My name is Brandy Linnea. I'm so glad we get to celebrate the day together. And I was just sharing that story with you about the little boy who was separated from his dad at one of those like street festivals where there's music and everyone got together, put the boy up on their shoulders, and they were all chanting his dad's name until they were able to spot him and they were reunited. And the person who posted the video said, "My faith in humanity has been restored." Liz, I'm just curious, what did you see or witness that restored your faith in humanity?
1: I would have to say the shooting in Colorado. Not the shooting, but the way that everybody came together and helped each other. Because I've been watching the specials on it and how the other people that got hurt or injured tried to help the ones that were injured or protect them.
0: Yeah, I get what you're saying. And how did it make you feel when you were watching the stories of people helping each other and coming together?
1: It made me feel good because I'm a strong Christian. I have a lot of faith. And I'm like, it's like the country needed to see that. I felt better because, like, well, maybe that'll help.

0: 'cause you're good. Christian FM.
1: It's easy to focus on all the yucky stuff going on in the world, but every now and then there's something that happens, something that we see or experience that restores our faith in humanity. I'm Brandy. I'm so thankful that you're here. I was watching a video of this young man. He's at a street festival. A lot of people sitting around eating. There are live bands and musicians playing, and he was separated from his dad. So one of the musicians put him up on his shoulders so he could look over the crowd and try to spot his dad. And everyone started chiming in and clapping and chanting his dad's name, trying to get his dad's attention. And even the other artists performing got on their microphones and they started calling for this little boy's dad until finally dad shows up and he and his son are hugging. And the person who posted the video said, "My faith in humanity has been restored." What did you see or experience, Maggie, that gave you that same feeling?
2: You know what? As a social worker, I get to see that. I work with abused children, and when I see a foster parent that is willing to take a child that, you know, especially an adolescent, that they have gone through troubles, they're problematic, and they're willing to open their home.
1: Yes.
2: To accept them into their environment, that really just hits me. Because not too many people are willing to do that.
3: Christian FM, hey, it's Bruce Douglas in an organization that does great work in Indian River County with citizens with special needs is the ARC of Indian River County. And joining us is the CEO of the ARC, Heather Dales. And what is it about working with those with special needs in the community that makes you want to get up and go to work every day?
4: The individuals that we serve, they're so honest, and it doesn't matter if they're having a great day, not great day, they love you for who you are.
3: Do you have a big emphasis on integrating those with special needs into the flow of the community?
4: Well, that's an essential function for everything that we do. We are part of the community. We are part of Indian River County, and so we access and try to have everybody who's in our program and services take part in the community, whether it's bowling, whether it's going to Leisure Square, whether it's going to Sebastian Pool, going to the movie theater, going to the theater. We're want to be out there and be part of the community just like everybody else.
3: Is there an age range that you work with?
4: Predominantly, we work with adults, 18 to the oldest lady we're working with is 82.
3: You have some in-county residential facilities, too. Tell me about that.
4: We provide two different components for residential services. The first is people who live out in the community on their own. Think of it as an a la carte. We're there to support them as much or as little as they need, maybe 8 hours a day or 20 hours a week, and with grocery shopping, medical appointments. Then the secondary component is a residential group home, which we have five group homes where we provide services to 26 residents, and it's 24/7. They're out in the community, but there's somebody there to support at all times.
3: If someone wants to come alongside the ARC of Indian River County and say, "I've got some time during the week where I want to, you know, bless a family or bless one of your clients," how can they do that?
4: We have a lot of volunteer opportunities, not only at our day program where we're working on training vocational skills. We have opportunities, of course, at events and some of the things we're out in the community doing, but also in our group homes, working alongside our staff, taking people out in the community.
3: How can folks get in touch with the ARC of Indian River County?
4: Call, email. Our phone number is 772-562-6854. 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
3: Heather Dales, the CEO of the ARC of Indian River County, thank you so much for joining us.
4: Thank you so much for having us.
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1: I don't mean to drudge up any old arguments in your household. You may have buried the hatchet and moved on, but it's on the internet today, so I just wanted to share it. My name is Brandy Lene. Thanks for letting me keep you company. And there is an interior design expert, a lifestyle expert. She's called an influencer online. And she says that the toilet paper roll should actually be under. But let me explain. Not because that's the right way, but because she says that putting your toilet paper roll under helps you to save money. She says when you put it over, you use more. So therefore, of course, you run out quicker and you have to go and buy more. And she says that, I don't know where she gets her facts, but that it was actually something that the toilet paper companies came up with to get us to use more toilet paper. Okay, she might be an expert, but over is still the right way. Just saying.
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1: Hey there, my name is Brant. Producer Sherry is here too. So thankful for this radio station and the people who support it. We're not asking for anything here, just telling you thank you, because our culture needs this so bad. Mm-hmm. People around us need good news so bad.

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1: You may not think about it this way, but it's really true. You have a kingdom. And we all kind of claim one really early on. That's why we say no and mine, like first thing off the bat, since we can learn to talk. Like, this is my space.
0: Yeah, that's my thing.
1: Yeah.
0: Yeah.
1: You draw a line in the back seat next to your brother. Like, you, me, this is my sphere of influence.
0: Yeah.
1: And you do not impinge upon that. I think it's really important to understand, because Jesus is always talking about this other kingdom.
0: Mm-hmm.
1: And we don't usually talk in terms of kingdoms, but we have them.
0: Mm-hmm.
1: And he's saying God's kingdom is where you're actually going to find life. So your thing, just going, I'm going to do things my way. Like, he's like, your life's going to be better when you enter into this other kingdom. The thing is, you have to be really humble about it.
0: Yeah.
1: You have to finally go, you know what? I want that one more than mine.
2: Checking the forecast, hotter than typical summer again today and tomorrow, with highs in the mid-90s, a chance for a few scattered showers and thunderstorms. 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
1: Hey, if you're new to the show at all, you should know this. I'm exactly what you would expect. Like when you hear me talking,
0: what does that
1: you probably
0: mean?
1: Picture a guy who's pretty cool, probably has the respect of all the dudes on the street.
0: The dudes on the street?
1: They probably gather around him and high five him because they just look up to him.
0: So this is the picture that you think people have when they listen to you. And you're saying that picture is accurate.
1: I'd say it's accurate.
0: Okay.
1: I mean, I don't go outside that much, but if I did, I think the guys would gather around.
0: And I've been to your house many times. Never have I seen you out on the street, nor have I seen guys gathering.
1: A lot of times, guys only come around if Sherry leaves. And then we high five and stuff. And they're like, hey, is the coast clear? And I'm like, yeah. But yeah, it's pretty much what you would expect. What you picture, that's what's happening.

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2: It's actually kind of funny, like legitimately funny, how we're able to, at least I'm able to forget just how dependent on God I am. Because you can go through your whole day and not even think about Him. Mm-hmm. You can do it. It's possible. And yet, they'll tell you, and I've looked into this because I thought that sounds like an urban legend, but it's largely true. Every 7 to 10 years, your body's completely new particles, completely new cells, completely new. So it's like there's nothing consistent in terms of the matter that you're made up of, your body's made up of, between birth and now. You've changed. One biologist said it's more like you're more like a wave than you are a particle. And that's kind of deep and stuff. And I sit and think about that, like, wow, what's holding me together? It's just Him. He's holding us all together. There's the breath of God. He breathed life into a bunch of dust, and He's still holding us together. And for me to go a minute without being aware of that is just kind of like, I'm in denial. You know, it's just amazing. He's holding all of us together. How fantastic is it that He hasn't let go yet? He still loves us. In spite of all the stuff this pile of dust has done wrong, He still loves me.
3: Taking a look at the forecast, very warm with highs in the mid-90s both today and tomorrow. We can't rule out a stray shower or thunderstorm. 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
1: Hey, everybody's putting the same video up on Facebook walls, on my Facebook wall, too. Maybe you've seen this. It's some kid playing accordion. Here's a little bit of it here.
2: Oh, I saw that.
1: He's doing classical music.
0: It's pretty amazing.
1: He's like 14 years old. He's all right.
0: He's all right.
1: And a lot of people that are posting this, I don't...
0: Listen to that. They
1: know I play accordion, and so I guess maybe... He's okay.
0: Okay. Are you jealous? You're jealous, aren't you?
1: I just don't want...
0: You always say you love the accordion. People should be paying more attention to the accordion. Now people are like, wow, this kid can really play.
1: Play it. Nobody makes a big deal out of it.
0: What?
1: That's all I'm trying to say is that...
0: Maybe he'll mentor you. Maybe you should give him a call.
1: Nobody shares my videos.
0: Well, that's true.
3: Good morning. Checking the forecast. Extremely warm again today with a chance for a few scattered showers. Highs in the mid-90s. Look for the same type of forecast for Wednesday. 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
1: If someone said, Brent, you need to bench press 300 pounds right now, I can't.
2: Okay.
1: But I still think I could. I do. Anywho, this is all coming to a great spiritual point. That's what I want.
2: All right, I'm on board. Trust. There we go, yes.
0: Smart, silly, and intentional. 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
1: Hey there, my name is Brant. Producer Sherry's here too. If you like the show and you don't get to hear all of it, we do it all on a podcast every day. So you can check that out. It's called the Brant and Sherry Oddcast. And we also put some extra stuff on there too.
0: It's fun.
1: It is. We have a lot of fun with it. The Brant and Sherry Oddcast. 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
2: You're busy. I'm busy. Everybody's busy. Everybody's kind of doing this, doing that. What's going on? Is it busy? Oh, I'm busy. I'm busy. Mm-hmm. We're all busy.
3: I get it. However, James Brian Smith pointed this out, talking about hurry. Mm-hmm. And we're always in a hurry. It's like the best things in life, though, you don't want to be hurried. Mm-hmm. And he mentions loving people. You can't do that when you're hurried.
1: Yeah.
3: You can't think very clearly when you're in a hurry.
1: Mm-hmm.
3: You can't eat very well when you're in a hurry. Like, these are all good things. You can't laugh.
1: Yeah.
3: When you're in a hurry, you can't pray in a hurry. It's like all the, unless we redesign our lives or think this through, we're going to miss out on all this stuff.
4: Checking the forecast, hotter than typical summer again today and tomorrow, with highs in the mid-90s, a chance for a few scattered showers and thunderstorms. 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
7: 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The temp is set to 72. It's 91.
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1: Just may explain something. If you're looking to like land an awesome job, they say big thing for an interview. Don't forget this.
0: Mm-hmm.
1: I was just reading experts saying this. Wear dark clothes to the interview and make sure you wear long sleeves. They rate people, HR people, for whatever reason, if it's sleeveless or short sleeves, like they want long sleeves.
0: Huh.
1: I don't understand it.
0: I was going to say, what's the thought process behind that?
1: And I'm like, how did Scott Baio land that job as Chachi?
0: Because all he wears muscle shirts.
1: Yeah.
0: So.
1: And I've worn, but in retrospect, I didn't get those jobs.
0: When you wore your muscle shirt too.
1: Yeah, I was just wearing one of those mesh half shirts.
0: And they couldn't look past it.
1: Well, that's, yeah, I guess not.
0: That's their loss.
1: I didn't get it. They said that they would keep my
0: on file.
1: Thing on file. But yeah.

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1: Inspiring and encouraging.
0: The story behind the song, Ain't No Way. Here's Jamie McDonald.
2: There's so many instances in my life where I can look back and say, he really has never, ever failed me. Because when you get in a situation and it's not looking so good, it's so easy for us to freak out and just say, God, where are you? Have you forgotten about me?
3: Ain't no way that he's gonna let me down.
2: And this song, Ain't No Way, is just all about that declaration. As I look back over my life, there's not one time that you failed me, and you're gonna show up for me now.

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1: Question for you. If you're going to introduce yourself to somebody, what would you say? Hey, I'm Sherry, for instance.
0: What do I do?
1: I don't know. Would that be, I mean, a lot of times it's, or however you identify yourself.
0: Yeah, I think I just say Sherry. I think because of what I do, I'd go out of my way not to say it. Okay. Yeah, I do.
1: Whatever it was, I'm a dad, a husband, I would say whatever, or I'm a radio guy, whatever. God is introduced many times through scripture in a way that is very significant, apparently, to him. Like, we would say what's significant to us. I wouldn't say I'm a bike owner, because that's not a big deal to me, although I do like my bike. But the point is, it's whatever's significant. Repeatedly, he introduces himself in the Bible, and Tim Keller makes his points great, as a defender of the defenseless, a champion of widows, someone who also defends the alien and the orphan, a father to the fatherless. This is how he identifies himself, repeatedly. I love that. I mean, apparently it matters a lot to him. And if I'm going to be somebody who's going to follow him, that's going to be a big part of my life too.
2: Taking a look at the forecast, very warm with highs in the mid-90s both today and tomorrow. We can't rule out a stray shower or thunderstorm. 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
2: Maybe you've seen this. 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There's contests. There's a huge PR thing. We need to get people writing again, handwriting. We have to save handwriting because people aren't doing enough. We need to do it more. I was looking into this, and it's sponsored by a company called Bic.
1: I think I've heard of them before.
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1: They have writing utensils, so to speak.
2: Is that what they make?
1: Yeah, that is.
2: 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You don't suppose?
1: I don't think so.
2: Okay.
3: Good morning. Checking the forecast. Extremely warm again today with a chance for a few scattered showers. Highs in the mid-90s. Look for the same type of forecast for Wednesday. 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
1: Hey there, my name is Brant. Producer Sherry is here too. If you're new to the show, it's pretty unique. It's extremely goofy and then extremely earnest.
0: And that could be like that kind of...
2: Yeah.
0: All within an hour.
1: Yeah, exactly. But that's just who we are. That's why. And we're very thankful you're here. And thanks for putting up with us and hopefully becoming friends.

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1: Coca-Cola is coming out with a new flavor. Did you see it? It's very confusing. It tastes like your dreams.
0: What?
1: Yeah. Quote, bottles up the technicolor taste and surrealism of the subconscious with an invitation to savor the magic of everyday moments and dream with open eyes. Flavor.
0: I was going to say, that is quite ambitious. You drink and you're like, this doesn't taste like my dreams.
1: You can't just like randomly produce a bunch of surreal words and then put flavor
0: at the end of it.
1: We're not buying it, Coke.
2: Checking the forecast, hotter than typical summer again today and tomorrow, with highs in the mid-90s, a chance for a few scattered showers and thunderstorms. 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
1: His name is Ezekiel. He's a kid. He wrote me a letter that actually came in the U.S. mail. Mm-hmm. And he asked me if I have any pets. And I do. And you should write me back and let me know if you have any pets. And you know what, Ezekiel, by the way? It's taught me a lot about how God views us, like how he loves us. Because they're really vulnerable. And I could be mean to them and hurt them. But I'm not going to. Because I want the best for them. And I also know that they don't understand all the things that I understand. And I love them anyway. And I started to realize, wait a second, that's how God views us. His mind is so much bigger than mine. He loves me. And sometimes I have to just take whatever he's going to feed me today. That's it. But I've learned a lot. And it's a great question, Ezekiel. Thank you very much.

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1: Hey, what's up? I'm Brant. Producer Sherry is here as well.
0: We have Jennifer on the line waiting to talk to us.
1: Jennifer. Hey, Jen.
2: Hello. Hello.
0: Are you okay with Jen? Do you like that or you prefer Jennifer?
2: Well, I really prefer Jennifer.
1: I'm not sure why I did. I said Jen.
0: No, the reason why I asked that, there was a girl in my high school and she hated Jen. She always wanted to be Jennifer. And the teacher would say Jen and she would say Niffer every time. The teacher would be like, Jen, Niffer. And she would get so much trouble. I don't like Cher.
1: I was going to ask you that.
0: No, I don't. People do it. And you have to, when you have a name that's easily, you have one syllable. But when you got more than one syllable, you got to suck it up when people want to shorten it.
1: The weird thing about this, the paradox about it is if anybody calls you Jennifer, or anybody calls you Sherry, they're doing it as a way of establishing some sort of familiarity.
0: That's true.
1: But it's paradoxically establishing that they don't know you.
0: Right. That, wow, isn't that great? What you came up with there.
2: You are so insightful.
1: That's all I was looking for. I just wanted you guys to accept me.
3: Taking a look at the forecast, very warm with highs in the mid-90s both today and tomorrow. We can't rule out a stray shower or thunderstorm. 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
1: You know, sometimes you can just ache for somebody. You just want them to know how good God is. At least that's my perspective as somebody who's a Jesus follower. I just ache for people. Like, I wish you could taste how good this is. I have a friend, been emailing back and forth, never actually met her, but she's been through a lot. And she's like, I need something good to happen. I need something to do with my life, and I don't know what. Any suggestions? That's what she wrote. Here's what I wrote back to her. I said, yeah, I have a suggestion for your life. And I'd say this to anybody, but join me in rethinking everything and live in light of the fact that God loves you. Make it your central way of viewing the world. Be humble and learn to love others as God loves you. You'll find contentment and the kind of self-esteem that makes you forget yourself entirely sometimes. It's a huge relief. You'll be on a mission too. You'll wonder, how can I love people? How can I serve the vulnerable and the weak? How can I love even my enemies? Life takes on new meaning. Jesus is worth studying. I'd suggest reading the book of Luke in the Bible and seeing how he treats women, for instance, how he turns his own culture upside down by refusing to play by their rules. That would be my answer for that. I think God brings meaning into any job, any place in life, because now it's a mission to love people. Otherwise, no job or money or attention or romance will ever satisfy us. And as you know, I don't get any religion points if you decide to do this. There's nothing in it for me except the joy of knowing that you are more aware of just how much you are loved by God. I sure wish you were aware of that.
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1: Welcome to you. My name is Brant. Producer Sherry is here. The truth, I'm a goof. It's true. I'm just a big goofball.
2: Not even that big. Yes, I probably am too.
1: And
2: yes.
1: I'm a little goofball. And Sherry's a goofball too.
2: Yeah.
1: But she's got a big laugh.
2: Yes, I do.
1: I sound like Garfield a little bit. But all that said, thank you for listening. And hopefully you get used to the show. It doesn't take too long. We can be friends.

0: Longer days, shorter to-do lists.
1: And we've got the music for those.
0: Inspiring and encouraging. The story behind the song, Faith, Hope, Love. Here's Darren from We Are Messengers.
2: I've done a lot of things in my life that have brought acclaim or honor or glory to me and my talents and my abilities. But I know this, and the scriptures remind me, that the only things that really matter and that will only remain when all is said and done are faith, hope, and love. So friends, whatever we do today, let it be informed by those three things, by faith, hope, love. Those things matter, they last, they're permanent, and through Jesus, they change the world.
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1: We're in kind of a weird space here, like culturally, because if you meet somebody, we just met some people the other night. I love these people, but they don't know Christians.
0: Okay.
1: And the idea, but they think they do.
0: Of course.
1: That's just it. So the same thing goes with Jesus. Like people think they know. It'd be one thing if they didn't know.
0: Right.
1: It'd be another thing if they did know. But
0: when you think you know and you actually
1: don't know.
0: Yeah, that's a hard place. Yeah.
1: Sorry, it makes it much harder. And I hope they think differently about him after knowing us.
0: Yeah.
1: I really do. Like, and I heard a quote, I may not nail this, but somebody said, people's will actually doesn't get transformed through information. It gets transformed through experience. And I do think that's true. Like a relationship can reset everything.
2: Checking the forecast, hotter than typical summer again today and tomorrow with highs in the mid-90s. A chance for a few scattered showers and thunderstorms. 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
0: Hey friends, this is Sherry. 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
1: If you're new to the show, welcome. Do know that it gets pretty awesome sometimes, like right now.
0: Sometimes.
1: We do a trivia question, except it's not trivia. It's interesting. And secondly, there's much more at stake than usual on a radio station. Where it's like, hey, here's a bumper sticker if you get it right. No. An entire planet's fate rests on, in this case, Caitlin. Are you ready for this? Because we're looking at an awesome planet here in our on our video screen, and it'll blow up if you get it wrong. You ready for this?
2: I am. I mean, I already feel bad about it, but yeah.
1: Well,
0: you already feel bad.
1: Here's the problem, Caitlin. Aliens already heard what you just said.
0: And now they feel bad.
1: And they don't want you feeling bad. That doesn't help them.
2: Yeah.
1: They want you to get the question right. And then,
2: I'll try.
1: So the planet doesn't blow up. Okay.
0: Okay.
1: Here is the question for you, Caitlin. It has to do with coffee. And American adults, what percentage of American adults drinks coffee every day? Is it, here's multiple choice, it's approximately a quarter, a half, or three quarters of American adults drink coffee every day? Quarter, half, or three quarters?
2: I'm going to go with three quarters. Three out of four people I know, I would say drink coffee.
1: Okay.
0: All right, let's see.
1: We'll find out what happens. We're watching this planet on this high-def screen out here.
2: Mm-hmm. You wanna, probably nothing good.
1: You want to stay with that answer?
2: Yeah.
1: The answer is the number of adults who drink coffee every day is about one half.
0: Done.
1: I guess that's what hurts, Caitlin, is you seem to be okay.
0: And they're gone.
1: After what I just saw, that seems, I don't know.
2: That does seem unfair.
1: Yeah, seems like, I mean, you're still smiling and stuff.
2: Probably another couple other alien planets out there, maybe.
0: Yeah.
1: Wow, the flippancy.

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1: Hey, what's up? My name is Brant. Producer Sherry is here too.
0: We have a caller on the line, has a question about the alien planet question we just did.
1: Yeah. It just blew up and stuff. Hey there.
2: Remember that segment on the planets and the alien planets that have been imploding all over the universe?
0: Mm-hmm.
2: Or exploding.
0: Yeah. Mm-hmm.
2: Where are you finding these planets, Brant?
0: Good question. Great question.
3: I don't have to answer your rather personal inquiries, Shireen.
0: He's the captain of this ship, and so he doesn't have to answer any questions.
3: I don't ask where you find your planets.
0: That's true.
3: Wow.
4: Taking a look at the forecast, very warm with highs in the mid-90s both today and tomorrow. We can't rule out a stray shower or thunderstorm. 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
2: For some people, let's just be honest, for some people it's romance. For some people it's money. For some people it's career. For some people it's family. None of these things are bad, per se. But if we make something the ultimate thing, and again, for some people it's money, the ultimate thing in life, or status, or something, proving something to somebody. Not even sure who it is we're trying to impress, but we're trying to impress somebody. Whatever it is we make ultimate, we're going to have something that's the ultimate thing. And if you went around and everybody's being honest, they'd be able to identify it. This is the thing that's the most ultimate, important thing for me. For me personally, I am making the ultimate thing Jesus. And let me tell you why. That other stuff, as great as it can be, never has died for me. And it also can leave me. I mean, even the most wonderful things like family, people pass away. I mean, we lose things. We can be completely devastated and crushed, or we can put our hope in something that always goes on. And he's always there. And I can just tell you, if you're somebody who's on the fence about this business, about Jesus, I can tell you just as another human, hopefully somebody you'll eventually regard as a friend, he never leaves. He's always there, and there's joy in him regardless of circumstances.
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0: 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Thanks for taking the time to listen. If I've caught you at a moment where you're feeling a bit disappointed, and that in and of itself, because of the letdown, exhausts and frustrates you, it's at that moment right there. I can only say this because I've lived it, that holds potential for a lot of good. But we will only see it as good if we trust the heart of God Himself, the good giver. Disappointment is not proof that God is keeping good things from us. Sometimes, not always, I know, but sometimes it's His way of leading us towards what's even better.
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Christian FM. 94-hour high today with lots of sunshine. Down to 77 tonight and a 20% chance of rain. Heat index tomorrow is going to hit about 110. And we got a 50% chance of afternoon showers and storms. 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

0: 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Thanks for listening. This is Doug Hanna. And as you do listen, I'm hoping that your soul can be awakened just a little bit to all the great things God is doing right around you right now. Even if things are a mess, He's still with you and He is for you. And His love and His favor surround you like a shield. That's one of the reasons I'm so glad that we get to be here, is to play songs and give you messages that just remind you that that is actually true for you today.
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0: Christian FM. I'm so glad you're listening. This is Doug. And if today you find yourself in a low place, you really can go honestly to God with your hurts or frustration. He's going to give you perspective and lift your spirit. He's the one that made you, and he hasn't forgotten about you. You truly can cast all your cares upon him because he cares for you.
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1: Christian FM. Just some encouragement today as you go through your day that there's nothing you're going to face or that you're facing right now that God has not already gone before you in and prepared the way for. 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This is what it says in God's word. It is the Lord who goes before you. He will be with you. He will not leave you or forsake you. Do not fear or be dismayed.
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1: I'm Doug in my neighborhood. I don't think my neighborhood's unusual, but for whatever reason, we have seemingly daily squirrels who try to get across the road before the cars get to them. They don't always make it. A lot of times I see these squirrels and I'm driving. And listen, in my neighborhood, especially, I drive the speed limit. I try to, you know, be safe. But these squirrels just don't seem to have a clue, and I will yell at them. I will be like, hey, squirrel, get out of the street. Move so you won't die. And that happened again the other day, again, for like the 100th time, and then it hit me. This is probably the same feeling God has watching me live my life most days. So I can relate to it.
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faith, but you were with them in the fire, and they walked out the next day. And Daniel met a lion because he chose to pray. 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

0: 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Long, long time ago, a young saint went to an older saint, very wise man, and he said, how is it, should we pray? And the old man said, there is no need at all to make long discourses. It is enough to stretch out your hand and say, Lord, as you will. And if the troubles grow even more fierce, say, Lord, help. He knows very well what you need. And he shows you his mercy.
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1: Christian FM. We are Jeff and Danielle. You know, just a piece of advice. If you ever drop a piece of bread and it lands butter side up, mm-hmm. it's good to go. Just so you know, it's good to go. It's been proven that it's germ-free as long as it's not past 13 seconds on the floor.
2: Ew.
1: It's butter. Are you kidding me?
2: No, it's still the floor.
1: Yeah,
2: you know?
1: But it's proven. It's proven it's okay.
2: No, there should be a 0 second rule. It falls. That's it. Tough cookies, as they say.
1: No, it's just butter and bread.
2: All right.
1: No cookies.

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1: Thanks for listening. We're Jeff and Danielle.
0: Oh, thanks a lot, buddy. Thanks for ruining it for all other men.
1: Who's this? What's happened?
0: This guy secretly training for a half marathon. You know why? Because in 2 months, his girlfriend is going to run her very first half marathon. And he thought, how nice would it be if I ran right beside her?
1: Doesn't sound like a secret anymore, does it?
0: It's, well, yeah, now the secret's out, which is ha-ha, pal. But seriously, you're doing, like, what are the rest of us guys going to do now? I mean,
1: he's definitely up the bar.
0: Yeah, he's totally up the bar. I mean, honestly, like, okay, I give you a lot of credit, but I can barely make it to the mailbox and back. I mean, let alone a half marathon.
1: You don't all have to start jogging. There's got to be something else that's important.
0: Yeah, there's got to be other ways we could be supportive, right?
1: Mm-hmm.
0: Like, I don't, give me some suggestions.
1: Gifts, always gifts.
0: Yeah, like, no, not material.
1: Material's great.
0: Just support.
1: I love me some material.
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0: 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We're Jeff and Danielle. By the way, congratulations to country music. Made history just recently by claiming the entire top five spots on the Billboard Hot 100. For the first time ever, by the way.
1: Interesting.
0: First time ever. And it was all led by Ella Langley, who's been, you know, been making headlines for quite a while. Morgan Wallen was mixed in there, and Stella Lefty. So, you know, it's, I mean, congratulations to those guys.

0: Christian FM. We're Jeff and Danielle. I thought about something yesterday, and this was like a major, major question that Jesus threw out that I think maybe is missed by a lot of people. In John 11, 25, Jesus said to one of Lazarus's sisters, he said, "I am the resurrection and the life. Whoever believes in me, though he die, yet shall he live. And anyone who lives and believes in me shall never die. Do you believe this?" He asked her, "Do you believe?" Because this is at the point where she and her sister had already sent word to Jesus, like, "Come, Lazarus is sick." And now he's died because Jesus took his time getting there, because he can, right? And she was so upset, and she said, "If you had come, this wouldn't have happened." She already had the belief, right? But he wanted to let her know, like, "Do you believe this?" And she said, "Yes, Lord, I do. I believe that you're the Christ." And it's like, then why were you so worried? "I was going to show up here. I'm going to do what I do." It's like, if you truly believe, then show your belief, right? I think a lot of us, we neglect that. We sit there and say, "Oh, we believe and we're going to do this," but then we give up hope.
1: We go, "But."
0: But, right.
1: Yeah, we add conditions
0: right
1: to what God can do. We keep him in this cute little box, and we're like, "This is what we think you can do. And anything outside of that is not going to work for me." And that's just not how God works.
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1: We are Jeff and Danielle. 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
1: One of the
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1: morning.
2: Sorry, I always do that when I hear his name. 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
2: Mm-hmm.
1: And he went on to talk about how important gratitude is in our lives.
2: Mm, yeah.
1: Right? He said that gratitude is what begins in the heart of worship. So he explains that worship actually comes from gratitude, and that we don't really realize the power of a grateful heart.
2: Mm-hmm.
1: And I thought that was a pretty interesting lesson. It's one of those things you kind of keep with you through the day. In everything, give thanks, right? Doing that, right? If I stubbed my toe, thank you, Jesus. Right?
2: Yeah.
1: How many times do we go back, and even for the bad things, be grateful for what God has given us and the work that we know that he's doing.
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1: Thanks for listening. We're Jeff and Danielle. You know, if your sock disappears in the dryer, don't go looking for it. It's not lost. It actually ran away from you because you just don't care about it, and it knows this.
0: But you go looking for those socks?
1: Well, I used to until I finally figured it out. I mean, they must not like the detergent because I can't. There's no explanation for why socks continue to disappear.
0: That's
1: in my
0: true.
1: House.
0: Two
1: I don't even have a dog.
0: Only one comes out.
1: Yeah, exactly.
0: Yeah.
1: I think one at a time, they're dipping out on me.

0: Christian FM with Jeff and Danielle. I noticed that sometimes during the end of a sermon at our church, people start kind of getting a little, I don't know what you call it. Like they start shifting around their chairs like, okay, we're almost done. We're going to get up and go type of thing, right?
1: A little antsy.
0: Yeah. And I could tell that our pastor was like, he kept looking at the clock, but I know just by even listening to what he was talking about, like he still had a good another 5 minutes to go, and for good reason, right? But what was really funny is as you could see everybody like in their seats shifting, almost ready to get up, it just started pouring down rain.
1: Did everyone just relax?
0: Yeah, everybody just settled back down into their seats.
1: Mm-hmm.
0: And I think at that moment, God was like, hey, I want you to hear this.
1: Right.
0: He's going to be telling you something you really need to pay attention to.
1: Also, where are you running to?
0: Right.
1: Everybody always does that. Where exactly are you going?
0: Yeah. But it's funny because as he delivered the message and he goes, sorry, I went a little over today, but it was important and now you see why. And, you know, it seems as though you might be here for a little bit longer, so I'll just keep going. And everybody kind of actually started clapping and going, yeah, you might as well. Let's go. Let's do this. Let's use this time. So he did. He went a little bit longer. He added some extra things to, I think, what he... Because every time he's done and he's adding things, he'll be like, and by the way, that was for free. You know, he'll always throw that in there like, I didn't expect to say it, but it was there. But I just think that's kind of cool that in that moment when... everybody needed to hear the end of that sermon. It was like God was like, hey, just stick around. Don't go anywhere.
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1: We're Jeff and Danielle, and it's time for...
0: Would you rather? All right, I have this one. All right. Would you rather wake up every morning completely refreshed, but 20 minutes late, or wake up exactly on time, but need 3 cups of coffee before you become legally conversational?
1: Interesting.
0: Uh-huh.
1: Interesting. I'm going to go with option number 2, because that is my current baseline.
0: Wait.
1: You know, where I'm on time, but I look like a mess, like a wreck. Like, so I ran to work.
0: So, like, when you walk in, we're already sitting at the table talking, you think that's on time then?
1: Well, I would have to add 20 minutes to that. That would be terrible for my image.

0: Christian FM. She's Danielle. I'm Jeff. Do you thrift? You go thrift shop?
1: I do not.
0: You do not? Mm-mm. Okay. There is, I love thrifting. I just, it's like the hunt, you know, when you find something really rare or you pick something up and you're like, this is really cool. It's vintage. Like vintage t-shirt. Don't you have any vintage t-shirts?
1: Yeah, but they're like originally my own t-shirts that are just...
0: Oh, you've just kept them for 25 years?
1: Yeah.
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2: We are Jeff and Danielle. So as I read my Bible, I noticed that there's really no record in the Bible anywhere of Satan having joy.
1: Yeah.
2: Right? He does a bunch of things to us, right? He'll tempt us, deceive us, but it really is there, if there's an account in there, I would love for someone like write in, let us know, because I want to be able to find that, but I've not found that to date, right?
1: Yeah.
2: But it's really interesting when you think about it that all the evil always promises like pleasure, that they offer happiness, but they're not actually capable of producing that.
1: Right.
2: It's like a counterfeit kind of thing.
1: Right. Yeah.
2: And so joy is very different than, oh, we had a good time, I'm happy. Joy is like a deep seated in your soul kind of thing. And I feel like that really only comes from Jesus. And so the enemy's always offering all this counterfeit, you know, emotion, right?
1: Almost dangling the carrot, right?
2: Yeah. Like he would love for us to abandon the only place where joy will eternally live.
1: Right.
2: And that is Jesus and eternal life with him.
1: Yeah. Jesus is the light. Right.
2: It's an interesting thought, right?
1: It really is. Yeah. No, I mean, that's probably what the devil's trying to do, is get joy out of, you know, making it difficult for God's people.
2: Mm-hmm.
1: But
2: don't let him steal
1: that. He's not
2: joy.
1: Getting joy either.
2: No, don't let him steal that.
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2: We're Jeff and Danielle. You know what we haven't done? Like, talk real food today.
1: Hmm.
2: What do you think is older? Chocolate chip cookies or vanilla custard?
1: Oh, I hope it's cookies, but I bet it's that custard.
2: Why do you say that? I bet it's that custard.
1: I don't know. Custard. The word custard has always weirded me out.
2: Yeah, custard's simple. It's like sugar. It's vanilla flavor. It's just a bunch of regular stuff.
1: Like chunky milk, because it's not really pudding, so it's not smooth.
2: Don't say chunky milk.
1: Is cookies right?
2: No. Vanilla custard is older than chocolate chip cookies. Yeah.
1: Oh, no.
2: It holds the crown.
1: Oh.
2: So now you're going to have to custard it up.
1: Oh. Can't do it.
2: Pay homage to it.
1: Ew.

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1: Thanks for listening. We're Jeff and Danielle.
0: Oh, man. You know, it's hard to measure. Speak it. Yeah, hold up. We need to recognize right now. It's time. Today, we salute you,
1: now.
0: Mr. Tape Measure Inventor.
1: Tape Measure Inventor.
0: You looked at the table and said, I wonder how long that is. Well, now you can tell, thanks to Mr. Tape Measure Inventor.
1: Yeah. Nanny, nanny, poo-poo.
0: Then, the weird gap between the refrigerator and the cabinet. You wanted to know how far it was, but Nanny Nanny Poo Poo stepped in and gave you a tape measure.
1: Mm-hmm.
0: By the way, was his name really Nanny Nanny Poo Poo?
1: I don't know. It's just very catchy.
0: Yeah, I guess so.
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0: Christian FM. Well, Jeff and Danielle, have you done your 1 minute reset today?
1: Just the 1 minute?
0: Just the one. Well, even if it's just for 1 minute, I think it's good for everybody. Like, take 1 minute with no phone, no TV, no multitasking. Just like look out the window. Don't look at traffic, by the way. Just look at something like a tree or look out the window. Take a breath. Notice where you are and just say, thank you, God. Thank you, Jesus, for this moment. Give me peace and give me rest for just this moment. And then exhale and just sit there and just take it in. I think we need that moment of reset because we're in a world that's so busy and constantly we're running and constantly we're doing everything.
1: We waste a lot of minutes under the guise of being busy. And sometimes we are actually busy, but sometimes it's just like a lot to do about nothing. You know, like we can definitely pause in the middle of that mess, whether it's working or with kids or sports, and just take that minute.
0: And it's sometimes, if you're really super concentrated on that silence, that's when you might hear God.

all the songs you want for your backyard barbecue, pool days, beach trips, and every summer day in between. Inspiring and encouraging.

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2: We are Jeff and Danielle. So Philip Anthony Mitchell was preaching and says that sometimes you fight so long for something that you stop believing that it's even worth praying about.
1: Mm.
2: Right? So it could be a situation.
1: Yeah.
2: It could be a health, whatever. And his whole, I guess, challenge to the congregation was to pray for it anyway.
1: Pray without ceasing.
2: Yeah, and pray with power.
1: Mm.
2: Right? You're talking to the God of the universe.
1: Right.
2: And you have like these, he always calls them like these little prayers where you're like, oh, please heal my wrist, you know, or my ankle. You know,
1: right,
2: it's like,
1: right.
2: Yeah, lay hands on these areas and pray for them. Pray as if with authority. You know, God gives us that, and you know, to do, and we need to be doing that.
1: Yeah. Sandy said the same thing. She's like, never stop praying because there's different situations for our family members.
2: Mm-hmm.
1: And she's like, do you still pray for that? And I'm like, well, kind of no. She's like, why? Don't ever stop praying for that, no matter what.
2: See, he has no time. We have time in our brains, right? And so we're like, oh, it's kind of old. I guess, yeah, I'll pray for it. Or, you know, it hasn't happened yet. But he does not work within the same time frame we do. So keep those prayers up.
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0: The feel-good music that makes your day feel lighter. Inspiring and encouraging. The story behind the song, Faith, Hope, Love. Here's Darren from We Are Messengers.
1: I've done a lot of things in my life that have brought acclaim or honor or glory to me and my talents and my abilities. But I know this, and the scriptures remind me, that the only things that really matter and that will only remain when all is said and done are faith, hope, and love. So friends, whatever we do today, let it be informed by those three things, by faith, hope, love. Those things matter, they last, they're permanent, and through Jesus, they change the world.
2: Still try.

0: 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Thanks for listening. We're Jeff and Danielle.
1: All right. Let's just say, for the sake of argument, all your inanimate objects in your household actually had a personality. So if you had to choose, like, who would win game between, like, your Roomba, a washing machine, your dishwasher, your microwave, which one do you think would win?
0: Just in the ones that you named?
1: Well, yeah. I mean, out of all your appliances in your house.
0: It wouldn't be the dishwasher.
1: It would not be the dishwasher?
0: No. It's going to come in last every time.
1: Why last every time?
0: I just don't think they make them how they used to. So.
1: Okay. Fair.
0: That's what I think.
1: Fair. Okay.
0: Washer and dryer has been pretty diesel lately.
1: Yeah?
0: Yeah.
1: Okay. Do you think they would top the list, or you think something else would top the list?
0: They top the list.
1: Wow.
0: What would you pick?
1: I was going to go microwave, but I honestly thought you were going to pick microwave too.
0: Kind of a workhorse, the microwave.
1: It is. And if you think about it, when you cook, that's what you use.
0: It's my battle.
1: That's
0: a battle sound tool.
1: That's your battle sound tool?
0: I haven't gone to war in a while.
1: Beep, beep, beep.
0: Yeah, George!
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1: I overheard my husband talking with one of the neighbors who had just gotten back from vacation. His wife had gained weight and he had lost weight, and he wondered if it's wise to tell his wife that he lost weight. 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
1: Did you enjoy getting ready to go to college? Oh, yeah, it was always a little bit of fear and trepidation, but overall, it was like the gateway to adulthood. It was like the gateway to this cool future that you were finally going to be able to get after. There's this one school guidance counselor, though, that said, things are not the same for our teenagers as it was when you and I were getting ready to go to school. The pressures are unbelievable in their minds. And you know what else kids feel? There's no room for error. They have to have the right background. They have to have the right prep. They have to do everything perfect or they're going to fail. And we're afraid that they're going to fail. Both of us are forgetting one really important fact. Failure is rocket fuel.
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2: Well, the thing that continues to dominate the forecast is the excessively high heat. We always have heat, but it's just in the dangerous category now, where we've got a heat advisory in effect until 8 o'clock tonight. And so I need to keep reminding you to drink your water and stay in air conditioning as much as you can and check on vulnerable people. I also saw somebody sharing a graphic that said the pavement for the pets, 148 degrees. So that's another area of concern. Tomorrow is going to be a bit better with a high of 94, some thunderstorms in the afternoon, and 92 on Thursday. 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
1: I'm not sure if you stay at hotels, but you may notice the next time you're in one, it could be smaller than you remember. 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

0: 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I read this on Twitter today and I almost shouted amen right there. It said, if your theology is making you mean, arrogant, condescending, quick to speak, and elitist, you have an idolatry problem.
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7: 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The temp is set to 72. It's 91.
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0: Your Christian FM. This time of year, the last thing you want to do is cook because it's a busy, crazy time and you're trying to adjust to everybody's new schedules. And I am such a fan of the crock pot. It is the savior of marriages and families and serious illness. And I saw this one girl on Instagram. You know what she does? She takes frozen chicken breasts, puts them in a baggie, dumps a whole bottle of barbecue sauce in there, and just sticks it back in the freezer. Then, on a day she doesn't know what to make for dinner, she takes that out, dumps it into the crock pot, and just turns the crock pot on low all day. Now, I realize that's probably not going to be your A game like it is mine, but at least you've got something in an emergency.
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1: If you've ever wondered if you're in a happy relationship as compared with other people's relationships, how do you tell? There's no way to tell. Well, actually, there is. There's five things people in the happiest relationships talk about every day. See if you can guess, and then I'll tell you if you're right coming up.

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1: So would you consider the relationship you're in happy or not? And how do you find out?
0: Hey there, it's Lisa Berry.
1: Well, according to a psychologist, there are five things people in happy relationships talk about every day. Well, here they are. The state of the relationship, what they're currently into, their future dreams, their fears and stressors, and their random thoughts. How did you do? I'll have to say two things. First of all, Ken would never. If I were to bring up all those things every single day, he would not be in a happy relationship. Be like, again, we're going to talk about this? I think once a week you'd be doing great. But I will say, earlier in the day, I kind of felt bad. And so I went and sat down next to Ken and I said, I feel like you've been more frustrated with me lately. Is that true? And he said, no, not at all. And I'm sorry if I gave you that impression. And I said, well, and I'm sorry if I interrupt you too much when you're on the computer, because I kind of do that. So I think that was like a relationship check-in sort of a thing, which is good. It doesn't always have to be a define the relationship thing, but, you know, relationships are important. They need investing in, that's for sure.
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1: Well, the thing that continues to dominate the forecast is the excessively high heat. We always have heat, but it's just in the dangerous category now, where we've got a heat advisory in effect until 8 o'clock tonight. And so I need to keep reminding you to drink your water and stay in air conditioning as much as you can and check on vulnerable people. I also saw somebody sharing a graphic that said the pavement for the pets, 148 degrees. So that's another area of concern. Tomorrow is going to be a bit better with a high of 94, some thunderstorms in the afternoon, and 92 on Thursday. 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
1: 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Isn't that cute?

0: your Christian FM. If you ever hesitate to step on the scale when you go to the doctor's office, because you're like, hey, wait, I'm fully clothed. I've already had 2 cups of coffee. This is not going to be accurate. I saw the best sign taped up to the wall right next to the scale. It said, please remember, this scale can only give you a numerical reflection of your relationship with gravity. That's it. It cannot measure beauty, talent, purpose, possibility, strength, love, or character. Okay, there's a perspective I think every single one of us needs. Whoever thought of that is so kind.
1: So here's a stat that might surprise you. I don't know. Nearly half the people who have credit cards are carrying around debt on those cards. So the interest just keeps building. And if that's you, you obviously have a lot of company, but man, it sure feels good to reverse all of that and get out of debt. 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
1: That is such a stupid question. Can you believe she even asked that? Hey there, it's Lisa Berry. The thought of someone whispering that behind your back probably made you unwilling to ask a question. That happened in this one particular classroom. One girl would ask so many questions, and the kids would just roll their eyes and groan, even the teacher sometimes. Except, oddly enough, this same girl would ace the test every time, and no one could figure it out. In fact, they thought she was cheating somehow. As it turns out, this girl sat way in the back of the class next to another girl who was so painfully shy and scared, very socially awkward. And the two of them had a pact that if the socially awkward girl ever had a question, she would write it on a slip of paper and slide it over to the girl who would then raise her hand and ask that question. And you could hear the snickering. But this girl endured all the taunts, being called stupid, and she just brushed it off because of her friend. I hope you have a friend like that, and I hope you are a friend like that.
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1: Does getting older just presume that you're going to get cheaper? Like the other day I'm in the grocery store and there's this big bin of chicken and I'm digging through all of it because the first thing of chicken I pulled out was $11.58. But then I quickly saw one for $11.42. Then suddenly I'm possessed with, okay, there must be a cheaper one than that.
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1: 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Yeah.

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Inspiring and encouraging.

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1: 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Who exactly is running the show? Hey there, it's Lisa Berry. I don't know about you, but I've kind of let my thoughts run wild. Like whatever's roaming around up there, they just had free rein. I had the attitude, well, it is what it is. I can't control them. I don't think you can. But then somebody pointed out 2 Corinthians 5:10 that says, take every thought captive and make it obedient to Christ. Was that easy? No. Is it possible? Yeah, over time. And what a game changer.
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0: 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So we do that with a lot of extra room at the table, and you are welcome.
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